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3: Now your Hill Country weather. I'm meteorologist Scott Cook. Our cloud cover will be increasing tonight with a low of 79 degrees and a northeastern breeze at 5 to 10 miles an hour. We'll be mostly sunny for our Friday afternoon, and highs be pushing up to 97 degrees with a heat index of 103. Mostly clear skies for our Friday night. Lows back down to 76 degrees with a light breeze from the south. Sunny skies for our Saturday afternoon. Our highs will be warming up to 98 degrees.
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1: Now your Hill Country weather, I'm meteorologist Scott Cook. Our cloud cover will be increasing tonight with a low of 79 degrees and a northeastern breeze at 5 to 10 miles an hour. We'll be mostly sunny for our Friday afternoon, and highs be pushing up to 97 degrees with a heat index of 103. Mostly clear skies for our Friday night, lows back down to 76 degrees with a light breeze from the south. Sunny skies for our Saturday afternoon, our highs will be warming up to 98 degrees.
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6: Now your Hill Country weather, I'm meteorologist Scott Cook. Our cloud cover will be increasing tonight with a low of 79 degrees and a northeastern breeze at 5 to 10 miles an hour. We'll be mostly sunny for our Friday afternoon and highs be pushing up to 97 degrees with a heat index of 103. Mostly clear skies for our Friday night, lows back down to 76 degrees with a light breeze from the south. Sunny skies for our Saturday afternoon, our highs will be warming up to 98 degrees.
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Lawrence. That belongs to her now. There you go. Damn boy, some Oklahoma roll the joints.

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2: Now your Hill Country weather. I'm meteorologist Scott Cook. Our cloud cover will be increasing tonight with a low of 79 degrees and a northeastern breeze at 5 to 10 miles an hour. We'll be mostly sunny for our Friday afternoon, and highs be pushing up to 97 degrees with a heat index of 103. Mostly clear skies for our Friday night. Lows back down to 76 degrees with a light breeze from the south. Sunny skies for our Saturday afternoon. Our highs will be warming up to 98 degrees.
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3: Now your Hill Country weather, I'm meteorologist Scott Cook. Our cloud cover will be increasing tonight with a low of 79 degrees and a northeastern breeze at 5 to 10 miles an hour. We'll be mostly sunny for our Friday afternoon and highs be pushing up to 97 degrees with a heat index of 103. Mostly clear skies for our Friday night, lows back down to 76 degrees with a light breeze from the south. Sunny skies for our Saturday afternoon, our highs will be warming up to 98 degrees.
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2: Now your Hill Country weather, I'm meteorologist Scott Cook. Our cloud cover will be increasing tonight with a low of 79 degrees and a northeastern breeze at 5 to 10 miles an hour. We'll be mostly sunny for our Friday afternoon and highs be pushing up to 97 degrees with a heat index of 103. Mostly clear skies for our Friday night, lows back down to 76 degrees with a light breeze from the south. Sunny skies for our Saturday afternoon, our highs will be warming up to 98 degrees.
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2: Now your Hill Country weather. I'm meteorologist Scott Cook. Our cloud cover will be increasing tonight with a low of 79 degrees and a northeastern breeze at 5 to 10 miles an hour. We'll be mostly sunny for our Friday afternoon, and highs will be pushing up to 97 degrees with a heat index of 103. Mostly clear skies for our Friday night, lows back down to 76 degrees with a light breeze from the south. Sunny skies for our Saturday afternoon, our highs will be warming up to 98 degrees.
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0: When you've got a project that needs a dumpster or stuff piling up that needs somewhere to go, you need a solution that just works.
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1: Now your Hill Country weather, I'm meteorologist Scott Cook. Our cloud cover will be increasing tonight with a low of 79 degrees and a northeastern breeze at 5 to 10 miles an hour. We'll be mostly sunny for our Friday afternoon, and highs will be pushing up to 97 degrees with a heat index of 103. Mostly clear skies for our Friday night, lows back down to 76 degrees with a light breeze from the south. Sunny skies for our Saturday afternoon, our highs will be warming up to 98 degrees.
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2: Good morning. Now your Hill Country weather. I'm staff meteorologist James Covington. Spotty afternoon thunderstorms for every Friday. Partly cloudy, breezy with a high in the mid-90s. Southeast winds 15 to 25. Becoming clear tonight, humid, falling into the mid-70s. Southeast winds 10 to 20. Plenty of blue skies for every Saturday. Hot but less humid, topping only the upper 90s. Breezy and hot Sunday, skies will be sunny. RM 101.
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heart, with Greek letters around her neck on a chain. 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
2: This is Texas Ag Today, the number one source for the latest news in Texas agriculture. The largest and most experienced farm news team in the Lone Star State covers it all. From the piney woods of East Texas to the rocky ranges of the Trans-Pecos, and from the Panhandle down to the Rio Grande Valley. 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
3: It might not have been the original goal, but research suggests corn breeders have developed new hybrids that require less nitrogen. I'm James Hunt, and we'll talk about that on Texas Ag Today.
4: The U.S. Department of Agriculture has updated its rating of the Texas cotton crop. We'll have that story coming up.
5: Stories of a portrait photographer from Tennessee to Texas. I'm Tom Nicoletti, and I'll have more with the man who photographed hundreds of farmers and ranchers for his book, straight ahead on Texas Ag Today.
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4: Hello, Texas, and welcome to another exciting edition of Texas Ag Today. As our announcer said, I am Jessica Domo, and I'm your host today. I hope wherever you are, you're staying as cool as possible, if possible, and staying hydrated. Now, having said that, my friends, let's get started with the latest in Texas agriculture news. Now, first up, the big correction in the cattle market has caught many by surprise. Here's Kerry Martin.
6: Fed cattle prices have taken a big drop over the past month, catching some by surprise. Cattle market analyst Cassie Fish says this has been a big break in a short amount of time.
7: I don't think anyone expected the market to break 10% in 4 weeks, which is basically what's happened for the futures and the cash. You know, the cash topped on an average just around 263. And now this week we've traded as low as 234, probably an average around 36 or so. So we've had our 10% correction very rapidly because most of that's all come this week and last week. It's just come so quickly.
6: Fish says with the trading algorithms and new expanded trading limits on cattle futures, these types of breaks are becoming more common. The wheat market has done the opposite of the cattle market. It's been on a big upswing over the past couple of weeks, moving well above $7 on the futures market. Texas A&M grain marketing specialist Mark Welch says this may present a marketing opportunity.
8: But what's in my mind right now, Kerry, is looking at the opportunity that July 27 contract. Last I looked, it was at $7.50 a bushel. I'd have to double-check that number. But we've seen this price strength well into that July contract next year. And the current forecast is still for this El Nino pattern to hold, which typically is very favorable for winter wheat production, and especially in the southern plains. The last time we had an El Nino this strong or a little stronger, that's when we set the all-time record high winter wheat yield in this country in the winter 2015-2016. And this current forecast for this El Nino is just kind of right up under that one.
6: And this market upswing is coming at a good time for crop insurance.
8: These prices running up right now are really going to help us set the insurance price. If they hold, when we get to the middle of August through the middle of September, we should see a much higher base price for that 27 crop. And combine that with some good pricing opportunities, I think the wheat outlook and good moisture perhaps in the forecast, I think the wheat outlook for the 27 crop looks pretty strong right now.
6: That's Mark Welch with Texas A&M AgriLife. I'm Kerry Martin on the Texas Farm Bureau Radio Network.
4: Research suggests that corn breeders have developed new hybrids that require less nitrogen. Here's James Hunt.
3: As we described in a recent report, Early results of ongoing research indicate that newer corn hybrids require significantly less nitrogen to produce a good crop. While the standard has long been to apply 1 to 1.2 pounds of nitrogen per bushel yield goal, the research suggests newer hybrids might need just 0.6 to 0.8 pounds of nitrogen per bushel to get the same results. Researcher Katie Lewis told me the impact on nitrogen requirements was most likely just a happy byproduct of corn breeders' efforts to achieve other objectives.
9: Most everyone's focused on more improved water use efficiency, greater drought resiliency. And so with that, inherently, I think you get some nitrogen nutrient use efficiency type improvements as well.
1: So are these hybrids that are commonly available?
9: They are. So the hybrids that we're evaluating are what the farmer chooses. So all of the research trials that we're conducting across the state, we go from the lower Gulf Coast to the upper Gulf Coast into the High Plains, the Blacklands. We're really trying to cover a large area from a regional perspective across the state of Texas. And with that, we're looking at several different hybrids as well. Whatever is best suited for that region, and the farmer chooses what that hybrid is.
3: Dr. Katie Lewis is a professor with Texas A&M AgriLife Research and Texas Tech University. More about this ongoing research in our next report. I'm James Hunt on the Texas Farm Bureau Radio Network.
4: And the U.S. Department of Agriculture has updated its rating of the Texas cotton crop. Carrie Martin joins us again with that story.
6: The latest cotton crop ratings are out for Texas, and it shows the crop is getting worse. We have 30% of the Texas cotton crop rated good to excellent. That's unchanged from last week, but the fair number is going down. It went from 46% last week down to 42% this week, and the poor to very poor number is going up. It was 24% last week. This week, 28% of the Texas cotton crop rated poor to very poor. I'm Carrie Martin on the Texas Farm Bureau Radio Network.
4: TFB Radio's Tom Nicoletti was able to talk to the portrait photographer behind American Farmer, the heart of our country. Here's Tom with that report.
5: My guest again today is Paul Mobley, a portrait photographer who captured hundreds of farmer and rancher photos between 2010 and 2014 for his book, American Farmer, the heart of our country.
10: Give us a quick story on one of the stops you made across America, where it was, and what transpired in that photo shoot.
11: I remember I was in Tennessee outside of a farm and really kind of far away from a gas station. And I realized I hadn't filled up when I left my hotel and was going to run out and was literally petrified that I was going to run out of gas in the middle of nowhere. And when I was leaving, I explained to the farmer that I had finished photographing that I was really worried and where was the closest gas station. And he smiled and said, right in my backyard. Come around here and I'll fill you up. Again, Tom, that doesn't happen in big cities. But not only did he fill me up, but he sent me home with some cookies and a couple of Diet Cokes and sent me on my way. So there's a million stories just like that.
10: For American Farmer, the heart of our country, did your travels take you to Texas? And what was your experience in Texas?
11: Well, not only did it take me to Texas, but one of my best friends in making the book was a guy named Joe Maley, who is at the time the Texas Farm Bureau. And he took me all over the state by himself. And one of my prerequisites was let's go to some great unique barbecues. And he not only found me the best subjects, but we were going to barbecues that had no names or signs on the front of the building. We just pull into some house and cars were parked all staggered and had the best barbecue. So I have a lot of fond memories. I spent a lot of time in Texas making this book.
5: That is portrait photographer Paul Mobley during a stop in Lubbock. I'm Tom Nicoletti for the Texas Farm Bureau Radio Network.
4: Rising input costs, ag labor, trade, and the need for a new farm bill, as well as emerging threats like New World screwworm, were among the issues the Texas Farm Bureau Young Farmer and Rancher Advisory Committee members recently discussed with federal lawmakers and agency officials during an advocacy trip to Washington, D.C. Throughout the visit, the group shared firsthand perspectives on the challenges facing agriculture and emphasized the importance of policies that support the next generation of farmers and ranchers. Here's Athlon Roberts, a Coleman County rancher who was on the trip.
12: It was my first time in Washington, D.C. It was a really great experience. I never really thought about what it means to go up to Washington, D.C. and really inform your representatives and different leadership of what your production looks like, especially at a young age. And it was really great to be able to sit in the room and hear people talk about what's impacting us and actually the willingness to listen and see what they could do to help us. That was just very eye-opening.
13: The TFB members also met with U.S. Secretary of Agriculture Brooke Rollins, Senate Ag Committee Chairman John Bozeman, House Ag Committee Chairman Glenn G.T. Thompson, and representatives from the Department of Interior. Here is Caleb Nowlin, a Comanche County farmer and rancher who was on the trip.
14: Secretary Rollins, she went around the room and gave each one of us the ability to introduce herself and talk about our operation specifically. And then she wrote all our names in our books, kind of what we did and what part of the world we were from, and then went right back through. And each one of us had 2 to 3 minutes to talk with her specifically about each individual problem that we felt was the most important and give her any kind of insight on what we thought could potentially fix the problems. She was very attentive, took a lot of notes. She took down everything that we said and really made sure she understood it before she moved on. Again, the topics we were talking about from input prices, which were talked about from a few different standpoints, from our row crop farmer up in the panhandle to myself on a cow-calf operation primarily on improved pastures, and Alexis Hargrove out of Clifton talking about the hay production side of it. We had Kate Hodges talked a lot about the importance of rural labor and kind of the H2A program and the policies that were kind of helping shape go forward on that, and just went around the room. And again, she was super attentive on every problem individually. She did a great job of hearing us.
13: According to Texas Farm Bureau, the annual Washington, D.C. trip gives members of the YFNR Advisory Committee the opportunity to strengthen their understanding of the legislative process while building relationships with policymakers while advocating for Texas agriculture. By sharing their experience directly with federal leaders, YFNR committee members help ensure the voices of Texas farmers and ranchers are represented where policy decisions are made. Artificial intelligence is being used routinely in horses for gait analysis, but there are some concerns. Texas veterinarian Dr. Bob Judd joins us for more on that coming up on Texas Ag Today.
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15: An emporium is a principal center of commerce. At 1892 Emporium, we know that your commerce could use some exclusivity from time to time. Inside, in a place that isn't first seen, you'll find the 1892 Wine Room. It's the place you can chat without noise from the outside. And if you'd like to bring friends and enjoy a tasting of wine, well, that's a good time too. The best of Texas, all under one roof. 1892 Emporium, on the square in downtown Llano.
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13: There are some concerns with using artificial intelligence for gait analysis in horses. Here's Texas veterinarian Dr. Bob Judd.
17: Artificial intelligence, or AI, is being used commonly in examining the gait of horses

0: understand that AI is a tool only and is just one of the tools the veterinarian uses to diagnose your horse's issue. The AAEP has examined this issue of using AI in horses for lameness and gave an example of conflicts that can occur with AI in a horse with lameness. For example, an owner feels the horse is stiff behind and needs stifle and hock injections, and the AI equipment indicates there is a right rear lameness and a right front lameness. Since the client believes the right rear leg is the issue, they request injection of the right hock and stifle. However, the veterinarian is concerned that the lameness in the right front leg is the major part of the problem. Although the owner was not concerned about the front feet, the vet numbed or blocked the right front with local anesthetic, and the horse improved greatly. So even though this horse had some issues with the right rear leg, the right front was more important. AI is helpful, but your veterinarian is the expert. I'm Dr. Bob Judd on the Texas Farm Bureau Radio Network.
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2: Good morning. Now your Hill Country weather. I'm staff meteorologist James Covington. Spotty afternoon thunderstorms for every Friday. Partly cloudy, breezy with a high in the mid-90s. Southeast winds 15 to 25. Becoming clear tonight, humid, falling into the mid-70s. Southeast winds 10 to 20. Plenty of blue skies for every Saturday. Hot but less humid, topping only the upper 90s. Breezy and hot Sunday, skies will be sunny. AM 101.
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3: Howdy neighbors, I'm Larry Marble with the Livestock Auction Market Report on Texas Ag Today. On the line with Benny Cox from Producers in Cargill, San Angelo. Benny, how was sheep and goat sale?
4: Well, it was pretty light. You know, I thought we might have 4,000. We only had 3,647. Of course, all this rain south of us had a big influence on that deal. Market was better. We had some good wool lambs that they'd gone in there and castrated, you know, doctor tails and whatnot. I'm sure they sold $5 to at least $10 higher. Most of them were off egg. The slaughter lambs, they sold from $10 to $20 higher. Kid goats, they were kind of $10 to $15 higher. Slaughter ewes, $5 to $10 higher. The slaughter daddies sell from $110 to $160, but mostly $146 to $176. That wasn't far from what last week. Slaughter billies sell from $190 all the way up to $270. On the wool lambs we sold, they sell anywhere in a range from $233 up to as high as $279 on some lightweights. Those 233s weighed over 100, which is pretty good pig. Looking at your slaughter lambs, the lighter end of those, mostly hair sheep, of course, were $230 to $317. The heavier weights, those over 80, sell from $220 to $285 with some of those feeders selling up to as high as $335. On the slaughter ewes, they sell from $1 to $1.60, but mostly $1.27 to $1.36. Kid goat, $320 to $415, but mostly $347 to $365. We did have some show prospects that we sold choice on, and, you know, they bring somewhere up there in that, you know, $5 range, but that was certainly not indicative of any of the, you know, the slaughter kids and whatnot.
3: Tell everybody how to get a hold of you for the next one.
4: They can call me on my mobile. It's 325-234-4277. The office is 653-3371, or they can look at the web, which is producersandcargill.com.
3: I appreciate you. Thank you.
4: Thank you.
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5: Neighbor, thanks for joining me. I'm Larry Marble. This is the Texas Farm Bureau Radio Network.
6: The cattle complex traded higher Thursday after Wednesday's losses. There could be some potential positioning ahead of the cattle on feed report and the cattle inventory report, which we're expecting to be released at 2 p.m. Central on Friday. August live cattle up 220 to 225.40. October live cattle up 217 to 221.37. December live cattle up $1.87 to 220.67. August feeder cattle up 260 to 343.77. September feeder cattle up 365 to 339.85. October feeder cattle up 360 to 333.45. Box beef was higher Thursday. Choice up 72 cents to $364.22. Select up $2.16 to $352.73. Looking at lean hogs, they traded higher due to higher pork cutout values. August lean hogs up 70 cents to $102.15. October lean hogs up 55 cents to $88.90. July Class 3 milk up 2 cents to 1576 a hundredweight. August Class 3 milk down 35 cents to 7.

0: $19.58 a hundredweight. Cotton hit 82 cents early Thursday, but fell on weak export sales. December cotton up 10 points to 81.21. March cotton up 38 points to 82.83. Corn traded higher again Thursday. By my count, that is the fifth session in a row. Analysts say it is due to the forecast for hot and dry weather as we finish July. September, corn up 2 to 4.64. December, corn up 2 and 3 quarters to 4.87 and a half. March, corn up 2 and 3 quarters to 5.03. Hard red winter wheat was lower on overbought conditions. September, hard red winter wheat down 3 3/4 to 7.59 3/4. December wheat down 3 1/4 to 7.75 3/4. August natural gas down a penny to 2.91. September natural gas up a penny to 2.91. September crude oil up 5.41 to 92.23 a barrel. October crude oil up 3.35 to 86.99 a barrel. For more on the markets, let's go to economist Tim Snyder at Matador Economics.
1: Here's today's market movers for the Texas Farm Bureau Radio Network. I'm economist Tim Snyder. Today brings a new complication in global energy markets. Overnight, Houthi rebels attacked two Saudi oil tankers near the Bab el-Mandeb Strait, forcing them to turn around before entering that critical shipping route. This marks an escalation. Markets can no longer focus solely on the Strait of Hormuz. They now have to face pressure on two major energy choke points at once. That raises concerns about supply disruptions, higher transportation costs, and renewed inflation risk. The bond market reacted quickly. 10-year Treasury yield climbed to 4.71%, its highest level since January of 2025, reflecting growing concern that energy costs could complicate inflation and Fed policy. The key theme is this: markets are approaching a critical threshold. It's no longer just about oil prices. It's about the risk that multiple global shipping corridors remain under pressure at the same time. Disruption alone is enough to drive economic impact, and for now, it's working. On the equity side, U.S. markets are mixed following Alphabet's earnings. Strong cloud growth was overshadowed by increased AI spending, raising questions about returns on massive capital investments. Technology remains under scrutiny while energy prices continue to influence the inflation expectations and yields. Markets are under pressure today as oil prices rise and geopolitical tensions persist. It's like climbing the 897 steps inside the Washington Monument. Eventually, every step starts to burn. That's where we are now. Today's market misconception is that markets assume the Strait of Hormuz was the most critical choke point for crude oil transportation. The reality is that markets must now price across two major choke points. This is especially impactful for China, the world's largest importer, which takes 50% of its demand from Middle Eastern supply. The challenge today is simple. Hopeful headlines can calm markets, but right now there's few signs of relief. We need to see something develop here quickly before prices again rise above $100 for crude oil and inflation raises its ugly head. For the Texas Farm Bureau Radio Network, I'm economist Tim Snyder.
0: Well, that wraps up this look at the markets and this episode of Texas Ag Today. We hope you join us next time for the latest news in Texas agriculture. I'm Jessica Domel. Y'all have a good day.
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So you may wanna watch what you're doing. Or better yet, you can just watch me. And it's not always entertaining,

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1: The Tao Community Center is hosting their second annual Chili Cook-Off. 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
1: They have granted the state's request. Good morning, I'm Danny Moffitt on the Texas Farm Bureau Radio Network. The federal government has granted a request from Texas to extend the deadline for those SNAP recipients that were impacted by the recent floods. SNAP recipients in Bandero, Blanco, Frio, Gillespie, Kendall, Kerr, Medina, Uvalde, and Valverde will have until August the 3rd to apply for replacement benefits. This is for families who lost food in the recent floods. They will now have more time to request those replacement benefits. The benefits will allow the recipients that reimbursement for groceries that were purchased with SNAP money that was spoiled, destroyed, or lost because of the flooding or related power outages. The replacement funds will be added to the Lone Star cards within 2 days of receiving that request. Tropical Storm Bertha is expected to speed up somewhat and lose strength as it moves over land in Louisiana. It's expected to be in Texas by this afternoon or tonight. And while it is expected to lose intensity, it will still be bringing rain to Houston and the Hill Country before dying out. Along the coast, they are expecting storm surges from 1 to 3 feet. The heaviest rainfall is expected in Louisiana, particularly New Orleans. Houston only has a 60% chance of rain in their forecast for today. There is new legislation in Washington from U.S. Representative August Pfluger and a Democrat from Ohio that has advanced out of a committee. It would direct the EPA to broaden and authorize a new initiative to identify, evaluate, and support the recovery of critical minerals from contaminated land and waste streams. It would strengthen the supply of those critical minerals in the United States, also advancing cleanup efforts. It would be especially helpful for the Permian Basin, which does include Pfluger's district. The produced and polluted water from oil and gas production can contain significant concentrations of those critical minerals, like lithium. The technology and the regulatory framework to recover and process those resources does remain underdeveloped, and this legislation would help close that gap. It was Governor Abbott's re-election campaign that paid $25,000 to rent that elephant for the recent GOP convention that was held at the Houston Convention Center. The money was paid to East Texas Elephant Experience Company, and it now appears that that exhibitor had failed to register with the city as required. Houston City Code requires the company that's registered as a licensed exhibitor file the paperwork at least 20 days before the event, and the governor's office has declined any comment. I'm Danny Moffitt on the Texas Farm Bureau Radio Network.
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4: Good morning. Now your Hill Country weather. I'm staff meteorologist James Covington. Spotty afternoon thunderstorms for every Friday, partly cloudy, breezy with a high in the mid-90s, southeast winds 15 to 25. Becoming clear tonight, humid, falling into the mid-70s, southeast winds 10 to 20. Plenty of blue skies for every Saturday, hot but less humid, topping out in the upper 90s. Breezy and hot Sunday, skies will be sunny, AM 101.
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1: There have been some changes to the laws regarding telemedicine in veterinary practice. Hello, everyone. I'm veterinarian Dr. Bob Judd with Texas Vet News on the Texas Farm Bureau Radio Network. Telemedicine is new to veterinary medicine, and legally there are some changes to the law. Under Texas law, veterinarians cannot establish a valid client-patient relationship, or VCPR, solely by electronic means. More than a decade ago, a South Texas veterinarian challenged this law, and after the Texas State Board of Veterinary Medical Examiners disciplined him for providing clinical advice to pet owners via email without first conducting an in-person exam. About 2 years ago, the Federal Fifth Circuit Court of Appeals in New Orleans ruled in the veterinarian's favor, holding that the type of advice given was speech protected by the First Amendment of the U.S. Constitution. So it is legal for veterinarians to give animal owners advice without seeing the animal in person. However, a veterinarian can only give advice without physically examining the animal. And this is important because many companies are hiring veterinarians to give online advice for a fee. The problem is that although these veterinarians can give advice, they cannot prescribe medication without physically seeing the animal. As an animal owner, I do not feel that paying a fee to talk to a veterinarian online is going to be that beneficial for your animal. In human telemedicine, you can at least tell the doctor you have a sore throat, for example. An animal can't tell you what is wrong and requires an exam by your veterinarian in almost all cases. Instead, I would recommend establishing a valid client-patient relationship with a local veterinarian and call them rather than an online veterinarian that can only give advice. Your animal would benefit more from advice from your local veterinarian who can examine your animal and prescribe medication. This is Texas Vet News. I'm Dr. Bob Judd on the Texas Farm Bureau Radio Network.
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4: Good morning. Now your Hill Country weather. I'm staff meteorologist James Covington. Spotty afternoon thunderstorms for every Friday. Partly cloudy, breezy with a high in the mid-90s. Southeast winds 15 to 25. Becoming clear tonight, humid, falling into the mid-70s. Southeast winds 10 to 20. Plenty of blue skies for every Saturday. Hot but less humid, topping only the upper 90s. Breezy and hot Sunday, skies will be sunny. RM 101.
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0: 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The American Pledge from Mrs. Hackworth's Kinder at Llano Elementary.
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9: Good morning. Now your Hill Country weather. I'm staff meteorologist James Covington. Spotty afternoon thunderstorms for every Friday. Partly cloudy, breezy with a high in the mid-90s. Southeast winds 15 to 25. Becoming clear tonight, humid, falling into the mid-70s. Southeast winds 10 to 20. Plenty of blue skies for every Saturday. Hot but less humid, topping out in the upper 90s. Breezy and hot Sunday, skies will be sunny. RM 101.
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1: 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I'm Tom Nicoletti with the market update from the Texas Farm Bureau Radio Network. August live cattle up 22 cents to 223.42. October live cattle 25 cents higher at 219.45. August feeder cattle 37 up to 341.55. September feeders 40 cents higher at 336.60. September corn 2 1/4 up to 464 1/4. December corn is 2 3/4 higher at 487 1/2. September Kansas City hard red winter wheat down 5 1/2 to 758 a bushel. October cotton up 63 points at 8050. December cotton 59 up at 8170. September West Texas crude oil 397 higher at $90.80 a barrel. I'm Tom Nicoletti with the Texas Farm Bureau Radio Network.
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8: Hey friends, it's Pastor Matt at First Baptist in Lano. I recently had to spend the night in a hospital as a support for someone, not as a patient. And it had been a while since I'd done this. I knew that the furniture would be hard, that there would be constant buzzes and beeps, and that nursing staff would come in ever so often to check on us. But what I'd never experienced was how the atmosphere on the floor changes when a patient is loud and disruptive and upset. Not only did the patient's screaming disrupt us, it seemed to set nurses on edge. It seemed to put staff in difficult situations, even if they weren't the ones treating the patient. And we have similar experiences at work and in families, even in churches. But when one person suffers in the family of God, the difference we try to model is that we try to carry one another's burdens, like Paul tells us in Galatians 2. Because as we do so, we fulfill the law of Jesus. Whatever burden you're carrying, we'd love to walk alongside you and help you shoulder it. We worship at 11 a.m. on Sundays, and we'd love to see you.
9: Good morning. Now your Hill Country weather. I'm staff meteorologist James Covington. Spotty afternoon thunderstorms for every Friday. Partly cloudy, breezy with a high in the mid-90s. Southeast winds 15 to 25. Becoming clear tonight, humid, falling into the mid-70s. Southeast winds 10 to 20. Plenty of blue skies for every Saturday. Hot but less humid, topping out in the upper 90s. Breezy and hot Sunday, skies will be sunny. RM 101.
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2: Howdy, it's Pappy G. How about a Texas original? If Texas ever had a George Washington, his name was Sam Houston. And like Washington, the most important thing about him wasn't what he built, it's what he refused to give up. Houston was born in Virginia in 1793. When his father died, his mother moved the family to Tennessee. Sam was supposed to work in a store. He lasted about a week before he ran off into the woods to live with the Cherokee. He spent 3 years with them. They adopted him, gave him the name Colony, the Raven. He never forgot it, and they never forgot him. He came back, fought in the War of 1812 under Andrew Jackson, studied law, got elected to the Congress, got elected governor of Tennessee. He had the whole world in front of him. Then his marriage fell apart, and he walked away from all of it. He showed up in Texas in 1833, then still a Mexican Providence, with not much more than his reputation and his instincts. But Texas was exactly the place where a man of those two things could build something. When the Texas Revolution broke out in 1836, Houston was named commander of the army. The Alamo had just fallen, Santa Anna was coming, the situation was desperate. On April 21st, 1836, Houston's army surprised Santa Anna's forces at San Jacinto. 18 minutes, the battle cry was "Remember the Alamo," and when the smoke cleared, Texas was free. Houston became the first president of the Republic of Texas. When Texas joined the United States in 1845, he became one of its first two senators. He was later elected governor of Texas, making him the only man in American history to serve as governor of two different states. Then came 1861. Texas voted to secede from the Union. Every official was required to swear loyalty to the Confederacy. Houston stood up and refused. He said, "I love Texas too much to bring civil strife and bloodshed upon her." They removed him from office. He went home to Huntsville, and he died there in 1863. The war he tried to prevent still raging around him. He never stopped being the Raven, never stopped being exactly who he was, no matter what it cost him. Texas has never produced anyone quite like him, and Texas has never forgot him. I'm Pappy G, and this has been a Texas original. Come back and see us.
3: 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I'm Kerry Martin with a market update on the Texas Farm Bureau Radio Network. Cattle futures trading sharply higher, with August live cattle up 210 at 227.50. The October up 212, trading at 223.50. Feeder cattle sharply higher, August up 445 at 348.22. September feeders up 507, trading at 344.92. Corn is lower. September corn down 6 3/4, 452 1/4. December corn down 6 3/4 at 480 3/4. September Kansas City wheat dropping 31 1/4. It's now trading at 728 1/2. Cotton is higher. New crop December up 100 points, 80.21 cents. September West Texas crude down 228, 89.91 a barrel. I'm Kerry Martin on the Texas Farm Bureau Radio Network.
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6: Good morning. Now your Hill Country weather. I'm staff meteorologist James Covington. Spotty afternoon thunderstorms for every Friday. Partly cloudy, breezy with a high in the mid-90s. Southeast winds 15 to 25. Becoming clear tonight, humid, falling into the mid-70s. Southeast winds 10 to 20. Plenty of blue skies for every Saturday. Hot but less humid, topping out in the upper 90s. Breezy and hot Sunday, skies will be sunny. RM 101.
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1: Cattle higher, cotton and grains lower. I'm Kerry Martin with a market update on the Texas Farm Bureau Radio Network. Cattle futures trading sharply higher, with August live cattle up 210 at 227.50, the October up 212 trading at 223.50. Feeder cattle sharply higher, August up 445 at 348.22, September feeders up 507 trading at 344.92. Corn is lower. September corn down 6 3/4, 452 1/4. December corn down 6 3/4 at 480 3/4. September Kansas City wheat dropping 31 1/4. It's now trading at 728 1/2. Cotton is higher. New crop December up 100 points, 80.21 cents. September West Texas crude down 228, 89.91 a barrel. I'm Kerry Martin on the Texas Farm Bureau Radio Network. 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
2: Good morning. Now your Hill Country weather. I'm staff meteorologist James Covington. Spotty afternoon thunderstorms for our Friday. Partly cloudy, breezy with a high in the mid-90s. Southeast winds 15 to 25. Becoming clear tonight, humid, falling into the mid-70s. Southeast winds 10 to 20. Plenty of blue skies for every Saturday. Hot but less humid, topping only the upper 90s. Breezy and hot Sunday, skies will be sunny. Around 101.
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1: 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I'm Tom Nicoletti with the market update from the Texas Farm Bureau Radio Network. August live cattle up $1.67 at $224.87. October live cattle higher by $1.65 at $220.85. August feeder cattle $2.40 higher at $343.57. September feeder cattle $3.17 on the upside at $339.37. September corn up 1.5 at $463.5. December corn is higher by 2.5 at $487.25. September Kansas City hard red winter wheat down 0.5, coming in at $7.63 a bushel. October cotton up 57 at $80.44. December cotton 16 higher at $81.27. September West Texas crude oil 5.11 up at $91.94 a barrel. I'm Tom Nicoletti with the Texas Farm Bureau Radio Network.
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4: Afternoon. Now your Hill Country weather. I'm staff meteorologist James Covington. Partly cloudy, breezy, spotty thunderstorms dry Friday afternoon, high in the mid-90s, southeast winds 15 to 25. Becoming clear tonight, humid, falling into the mid-70s, southeast winds 10 to 20. Plenty of blue skies for every Saturday, hot but less humid, topping only the upper 90s. Breezy and hot Sunday, skies will be sunny, and around 101.
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1: 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I'm Tom Nicoletti with the market update from the Texas Farm Bureau Radio Network. 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October live cattle higher by $1.60, coming in at $220.80. August feeder cattle up $2.77 at $341.95. September feeder cattle $3.57 higher at $339.77. September corn up 4 1/4 at $466 1/4. December corn also up by 5 at $489 3/4. September Kansas City hard red winter wheat is 1 1/4 on the upside to $764 3/4. October cotton down 4 at $79.83. September West Texas crude oil $5.89 higher at $92.72 a barrel. I'm Tom Nicoletti with the Texas Farm Bureau Radio Network.
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8: Good afternoon. Now your Hill Country weather. I'm staff meteorologist James Covington. Partly cloudy, breezy, spotty thunderstorms for our Friday afternoon, high in the mid-90s. Southeast winds 15 to 25. Becoming clear tonight, humid, falling into the mid-70s. Southeast winds 10 to 20. Plenty of blue skies for every Saturday. Hot but less humid, topping only the upper 90s. Breezy and hot Sunday, skies will be sunny, and around 101.
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1: Howdy, it's Pappy G. How about a Texas original? Before there was Texas, there was the Cato. Long before Spanish explorers set foot on this land, long before Stephen F. Austin brought the first Anglo settlers across the Sabine River, long before the Republic, the Revolution, or the Long Star flag flew over anything, the Caddo people were here. They had been here since at least 800 A.D., a sophisticated, remarkable civilization spread across what is now East Texas, Louisiana, Arkansas, and Oklahoma. They lived in permanent villages with beehive-shaped grass houses that rose 20 feet into the air. They built earthwork mounds as ceremonial centers, some still standing today near Alto, Texas. They farmed, they traded, they maintained complex political and spiritual systems that connected dozens of communities across hundreds of miles. They were not a wandering people, they were builders, farmers, traders, connected to neighboring nations through networks that stretched all the way to the Great Lakes and the Gulf Coast. Copper from the north, shale from the sea, sacred items traveling hundreds of miles through trade routes that existed long before any road was ever built. The Caddo Nation was made of many as 25 separate groups with shared language and customs, and when the Spanish explorers arrived in the 1600s and encountered these people, the Caddo greeted them the way they greeted everyone, as friends. The Caddo word for friend, Taisha, was how they introduced themselves to every new group they met. The Spanish wrote it down as Tejas. The name spread, first to the people, then to the land, then to the great kingdom the Spanish believe existed in this territory. Tejas became Texas. The original Texans didn't name this land after a battle or a king or a conqueror. They named it after the way they chose to meet the world, as friends. The Texas motto, Friendship, adopted by the legislature in 1930, was a quiet nod to the Caddo. A recognition that the soul of this state was named not by those who fought for it, but by the people who were already here, already farming, already trading, and already building something worth calling home. Texas means friend. It always had. I'm Pappy G, and this has been a Texas original. Come back and see us.
2: Cattle close higher, wheat and cotton lower. I'm Kerry Martin with a market update on the Texas Farm Bureau Radio Network. Cattle futures ended the day higher with August live cattle up $1.67, $227.07. October up $1.12, $222.50. Feeder cattle higher with August up $1.55, closing at $345.32. September feeders up $1.60, $341.45. Corn closed mixed with September corn up a quarter cent, 464 and a quarter. December corn unchanged, 487 and a half. Wheat was lower with September down 14 and a half, 245 and a quarter. Cotton lower on the new crop December. It was down 123 points, ending the week at 79.98 cents. September West Texas crude down 282, 89.37 a barrel. I'm Kerry Martin on the Texas Farm Bureau Radio Network.
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11: Good afternoon. Now your Hill Country weather. I'm staff meteorologist James Covington. Partly cloudy, breezy, spotty thunderstorms dry Friday afternoon, high in the mid-90s, southeast winds 15 to 25. Becoming clear tonight, humid, falling into the mid-70s, southeast winds 10 to 20. Plenty of blue skies for every Saturday, hot but less humid, topping only the upper 90s. Breezy and hot Sunday, skies will be sunny, and around 101.
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1: Cattle close higher, wheat and cotton finish lower. I'm Kerry Martin with Closing Markets on the Texas Farm Bureau Radio Network. Cattle futures ending the day higher on both live and feeder cattle. We were sharply higher at one point in the session, but we backed way off of that on the close. August live cattle finishing $1.67 higher, $2.2707. October up $1.12, $2.2250. Same thing on feeder cattle, with August feeders up $1.55, $3.4532. September feeders up $1.60, $3.4145. Cash-fed cattle market taking another big drop this week. Here in the South, live cattle mostly 230. That's $7 to $8 lower compared to last week. Dress cattle in the North selling mostly at 365. That's down $12 to $15 compared to last week's weighted average. Boxed beef price is mixed. Choice up 45 cents, 360, 332, with select down 64, 348, 11. Not much happening in corn. We closed mostly steady with the September contract up a quarter cent, 464 and a quarter, while December was unchanged, 487 and a half. However, we've seen big volatility in the wheat trade this past week. September Kansas City wheat Friday dropping 14 and a half at 745 and a quarter. September Chicago wheat down 18 and a quarter, 678 a bushel. Cotton slipped below 80 cents once again after closing above that 80-cent mark on Thursday. The new crop December contract down 123 points to close the week at 79.98 cents. In the energy markets, August natural gas down 4, 286. September West Texas crude down 282 at 89.37 a barrel. I'm Kerry Martin on the Texas Farm Bureau Radio Network.
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5: Good afternoon. Now your Hill Country weather. I'm staff meteorologist James Covington. Partly cloudy, breezy, spotty thunderstorms dry Friday afternoon, high in the mid-90s. Southeast winds 15 to 25. Becoming clear tonight, humid, falling into the mid-70s, southeast winds 10 to 20. Plenty of blue skies for every Saturday, hot but less humid, topping only the upper 90s. Breezy and hot Sunday, skies will be sunny, RM 101.
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While I was thumbing from Montgomery, I had my guitar on my back, when a stranger stopped beside me in an antique Cadillac. He was dressed like 1950, half drunk and hollow-eyed. He said, "It's a long walk to Nashville, would you like to ride, son?" When I sat down in the front seat, he turned on the radio, and them sad old songs coming out of them speakers was solid country gold. Then I noticed the stranger was ghost white pale when he asked me for a light.

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The

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1: Howdy, it's Pappy G. How about a Texas original? He grew up in a sharecropper shack in Hunt County, Texas. No electricity, no running water, 12 children in a family that could barely feed itself. His father eventually walked away and never came back, and his mother died when he was 16. He left school in the fifth grade to pick cotton and hunt rabbits to keep his brothers and sister alive. That was Audie Murphy's beginning. When World War II broke out, he tried to enlist. The Marines turned him down. He was too small, too young. The Army looked at this baby-faced kid from East Texas and told him the same thing. He came back anyway, lied about his age. He kept coming back until somebody finally said yes. What happened next is almost impossible to believe. Audie Murphy fought his way through North Africa, through Sicily, through Italy, through southern France, through Germany, every major theater of the European campaign, and everywhere he went, he did things that made the men around him, hardened combat veterans, stop and stare. When his best friend was killed by a German soldier pretending to surrender, Murphy didn't retreat. He picked up the dead man's machine gun and attacked, alone. He killed the men who killed his friend and then kept going, taking out multiple enemy positions before anyone could stop him. In January 1945, near the French town of Holzwehr, Murphy's unit was overrun. He ordered his men to fall back to the trees, then he climbed on top of a burning tank destroyer, a vehicle that could explode at any moment, and turned his machine gun on 250 German soldiers and six panzer tanks advancing across an open field. He held them off alone for an hour, wounded in both legs, talking to his commanding officer on the field telephone the whole time. When they asked how close the Germans were, he said, "Just hold the phone. I'll let you talk to one of them." He received the Medal of Honor for that day, along with 32 other medals and decorations. Every combat award the United States Army offers for valor, plus decorations from France and Belgium, the most decorated American combat soldier in the history of World War II. He was 20 years old. That boy from the sharecropper's shack in Hunt County, Texas, the one they tried to turn away, went on to become a Hollywood actor, a best-selling author, and a country music songwriter. He never once forgot where he came from, and Texas never forgot him either. I'm Pappy G, and this has been a Texas original. Y'all come back and see us.
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7: Afternoon. Now your Hill Country weather. I'm staff meteorologist James Covington. Partly cloudy, breezy, spotty thunderstorms for our Friday afternoon, high in the mid-90s, southeast winds 15 to 25. Becoming clear tonight, humid, falling into the mid-70s, southeast winds 10 to 20. Plenty of blue skies for every Saturday, hot but less humid, topping only the upper 90s. Breezy and hot Sunday, skies will be sunny, around 101.
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These old boots are cracked and dusty, worn out on the ends. 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

0: 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At 1892 Emporium, we know that your commerce could use some exclusivity from time to time. Inside, in a place that isn't first seen, you'll find the 1892 Wine Room. 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And if you'd like to bring friends and enjoy a tasting of wine, well, that's a good time too. 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
1: Teddy Bears, how about it? 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
1: I'm Earl Devers Jr. I'm a country boy. 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
3: Now your Hill Country weather. I'm meteorologist Scott Cook. Lows get down to 75 degrees overnight. Skies will stay mostly clear with winds out of the south. Sunny conditions Saturday afternoon. Highs pushing up to 98 degrees, but feeling closer to 101. We'll have mostly clear skies for our Saturday night, and lows will be back down to 73 degrees with a light breeze from the south. Then a sunny and hot Sunday afternoon. Highs will be back up to 99 degrees, with a light breeze out of the south at 5 to 10 miles an hour.
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0: kids, the Rockin' River Fest, and even Animal Rescue. 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
3: 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The Tao Community Center is hosting their second annual Chili Cook-Off. It's on September 26th, starting at 12. 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
3: Now your Hill Country weather. I'm meteorologist Scott Cook. Lows get down to 75 degrees overnight. Skies will stay mostly clear with winds out of the south. Sunny conditions Saturday afternoon. Highs pushing up to 98 degrees but feeling closer to 101. We'll have mostly clear skies for our Saturday night and lows be back down to 73 degrees with a light breeze from the south. Then a sunny and hot Sunday afternoon. Highs will be back up to 99 degrees with a light breeze out of the south at 5 to 10 miles an hour.
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1: Now your Hill Country weather. I'm meteorologist Scott Cook. Lows get down to 75 degrees overnight. Skies will stay mostly clear with winds out of the south. Sunny conditions Saturday afternoon. Highs pushing up to 98 degrees, but feeling closer to 101. We'll have mostly clear skies for our Saturday night, and lows be back down to 73 degrees with a light breeze from the south. Then a sunny and hot Sunday afternoon. Highs will be back up to 99 degrees with a light breeze out of the south at 5 to 10 miles an hour.
0: 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This is Stinger FM.